0: to think about giving a little bit. You know, if it's $5 a week, even it's less than a coffee nowadays. So yeah, there's so much that people can do. Just asking our farmers to think about donating a portion of what they produce.
1: How much does it cost? You know, if I donate $5, how far does that money go?
0: So if you donated $5 a week, for example, it's 387 meals a year. If you're donating $50, it's 74 meals that'll go into families. So that's mince and milk. So a little bit goes a really long way because we have got incredible processes on board supporting us.
1: That is incredible how far that money does go. If we look at what's coming up in the, the farming season as well, we're looking at El Nino, potential droughts right across the country. Farmers will be thinking about destocking early to, you know, avoid that position where there's less feed on the farm. What is your message to farmers across the country?
0: While you're destocking, think about how you can help those families in need. Have a chat to your livestock agents if you were Silverfern Farms or Alliance and donate a portion of those animals, or you can hop onto our website and donate cash as well.
1: Great. And I do want to talk about the Meet the Need calendar as well. What have you got coming up?
0: Yeah, so look, we've got 6 golf days that we are doing across the country in November, which we're really excited about. We had 3 earlier on in the year, and the focus of the golf days is really about a driving change. So making a difference in that local community and raising funds to support the food banks. So the aim is to look at raising, you know, anywhere sort of between 6 to 12 months worth of protein for that region. So if you head across to our website, we've got events in Taranaki, Wairarapa, Northland, Central Plateau, Otago and Canterbury happening that we'd love people to join and help us make a real difference.
1: Do you have to be good at golf to join in on one of these days?
0: No, it's all about fun. It's and let's be honest, I'm not a golfer, so we will go around, have some fun, and it's just about the camaraderie. Bring along a team, just support a good cause, have a good time. We'll have a couple of auction items as well that people can bid on, so it'll be a fun day out.
1: I love that. Hopefully, I might team up with maybe Rebecca Greaves, one of your. I'm just dropping her in it here, actually, one of your champions, and see if we could do some golf. Actually, maybe I won't because I think she's pretty good at golf, so I might just scratch that off the list.
0: You and I can be in a team.
1: Yeah. We can maybe just walk around the course and get our steps in, have some fun. I do just want to ask one last question there, Zalara. Obviously, you know, you are the general manager of this charity. It must be really, really tough for you personally to, you know, see the need out there and to have 150 food banks on the wait list.
0: Yeah, it is. As much as, making an impact for the ones that we can is extremely heartwarming. It is really sad. Mm. I want to be able to do more. We want to do more. I don't want to have to turn people away. It's the hardest thing to do is to say no when you know there is a genuine need for it. So yeah, it is a tough role. Charities are definitely not for the faint-hearted, but we do the best that we can. So we appreciate all the incredible support that we have from our sponsors, our farmers, and an incredible journalist to help us tell our story like you. So thank you.
1: Well, you are a little bit biased there considering I have worked for you and Meet the Need as well.
0: Hey, I am a little bit biased, but hey, that's okay.
1: Hey, Zalara, thank you so much for your time. I really appreciate it. And if you are listening and have a spare $5, go to meettheneed.org.nz to donate. 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
1: Comes to all units, priority update on our active search. We are looking for someone analysing the defensive line, predicting the referee's call, holding their nerve when the game is on the line. They are tactically minded, equipped with composure, relentlessly loyal to their team. They might be unaware they can

0: and women, they all compete shoulder to shoulder, and there's no difference between them.
1: So equal opportunities for everyone. What would you say to anyone who is thinking about getting into a sport like yours, or how could somebody start, you know, target shooting if they were interested and didn't have, you know, the means or the opportunity to do so?
0: The best option is, I guess, email the TSNZ office, Target Shooting New Zealand office, or visit their website, and there is scope on there where you can get in touch with local associations and, again, further clubs within that association. 99% of clubs around the country have a lot of club equipment that shooters can use for new shooters. I belong to a small local club in Fielding, obviously, Colleton, and we get scout groups wanting to come out, and they'll come and have a go. We do school groups, obviously Fielding High School shoot out of the Colleton range. Yeah, and there's club rifles available. Obviously, there is a fee involved because you've got to pay for ammunition and all that. But 9 times out of 10, there's always going to be equipment, coaching, support available for them to get into that sport. And from there, depending on how far you want to take it, there's plenty of scope to take it further.
1: Oh, amazing. I love to see that and love to hear it. We are big fans of, you know, all of our minority sports and rural sports across the country. So it's amazing to see what you are doing there. And we're dead keen to get you on the show again, Kerry. Thank you so much for your time.
0: No problem at all. Thanks for having me.
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1: Thank you very much for that, Craig. It's going to be a big weekend of sports all around. Lucky we are a Sport Nation station. Craig, actually, on listening to that weather, which I forgot to bring up, it was very cold in Wairua this morning, 4 degrees, and my three-year-old wore shorts and a t-shirt to kindy, and I couldn't get any more clothes on him.
0: I feel like that.

0: because I took their tags off and I put their name on them in Vivid. Yeah.
1: Oh, man.
0: Yeah, a real cock up on my behalf. But hey, happy Friday. Right, coming up on the show, we are talking hunting and fishing with Justin Amore from Just Wild NZ. And this is an incredible chat worth listening to. Great mindset on that man. He really improved my day yesterday when we had this conversation. Listen to the full chat wherever you get your podcasts as well, because this is only a short snippet. Stay tuned.
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0: It's my favourite time of the week. We're heading outdoors with Bush and Blue, talking all things hunting and fishing. And today's guest is Justin Amore, a solo hunter, survivalist, filmmaker, YouTuber.

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4: 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Little Bros takes the lead from Arkansas kid Don Corleone. 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
5: 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They are tactically minded, equipped with composure, relentlessly loyal to their team. They might be unaware they can apply these instincts to a career in policing as well as the game.
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11: I was about to bust into an Israel Deg rap there for a minute there, Jacob.
12: Great new segment on Breakfast. The week rap.
11: Sam Ackerman,
12: they do a rap of the week with all their guests and stuff. Great stuff from Robbie and Sam.
11: Like actually rap?
12: Well, you know, to an extent. White guy trying to rap, yeah.
11: Do they?
12: Yeah, it's great. It's a great segment. I really enjoyed it last week.
11: How long is it?
12: Oh, just a few minutes. Just the end of the show, right towards the end. Yeah, they just, you know, bang out what happened in the week, chat about funny moments.
11: But like in rapping style?
12: Well, as good as Sam Ackerman can rap, yes.
11: Oh, can we play that?
12: Oh, maybe. I could try and dig it out. I could try and dig it out, yeah.
11: Look, you dig it out. I'll do a TAB odds update. And I see New Zealand's come in a little bit with the announcement Sam Dowry is starting, $2.70 in from $2.80. I jest. Looking at the NRL, having just spoken to Jello, it's quite remarkable, the Roosters price, $7.25. But I'm just going to have a quick look at their team, though. How many haven't I heard of? Well, I know Daniel Tupou, Rex Bassingthwaite, sounds like a country singer. I know Tommy Talau, Cody Ramsey, Chef, Tom Rodwell, truck driver, Reese Foley, rodeo, Egan Butcher. What do we think Egan Butcher is? Egan Butcher. He's sort of half the Mad Butcher and half Wade Egan. Toby Rodwell,

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1: 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Why did that sound like a, that sounded like AI staff?
0: What did?
1: It has been watched on all platforms.

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5: Just had a text in informing us it is Mocky Brereton's funeral today. And he was a great rugby league player from Greymouth. So I just did a little, he's got a Wikipedia page, that's how good he was. Couple of stats for you. He was a police detective from his playing days right up until his retirement in 1995, 25 years in the force. He was the 1971 New Zealand Police Sportsman of the Year and worked up till not too long ago, I think. He had a pub called the Ashley Hotel. He played 24 tests and scored 25 tries in 50 matches for the Kiwis. And he scored 46 tries for Canterbury, which is a district record. And get this, 156 tries for Marist Western Suburbs. That's amazing. He was a wing and a centre. 156 tries in a 10-year span. That's Alex Johnson stuff. So sympathies. Thank you for that text letting us know that. Tony Johnson with our test preview next.
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4: 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Now, it's the final round of the regular season, and the Waz are back at home, taking on the Manly Sea Eagles. 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The Warriors against the Sea Eagles. 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

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And so, yeah, you'd love to have one of those guys that you mentioned before. But I think, you know, needs must. He fulfills a role. I think one thing that's come

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8: 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One bloke took 240 ODI wickets. The other played around at Augusta. It's Millsy and Guy on Sport Nation.

0: rugby, but that's it has worked for them. They've got a lot of natural, they do that natural sort of play, I guess, like what we would call their sort of island style play. And that's, I guess, where the difference is going to be. The threats come from sort of all over the place, and they're not small women. They might not be the tallest, but they're definitely solid and strong. So the threats all come from everywhere. There's not a lot of video, so everyone has to be on their A-game and get ready to get hurt.
1: Get ready to get hurt. I love that. Mona Lisa, great to catch up with you again. Thank you so much for your time, and we look forward to the historic test. Enjoy it.
0: Oh, absolutely. Go the Black Ferns.
1: Yep, too right. Well said, well said. I don't think they really need much luck. I think they'll be more than okay to beat South Africa with respect to South Africa, but it's a good Black Ferns team that will take the park over there in what is a big occasion for women's rugby, and we look forward to it. Kick off 11:30 Saturday night. 11 away from 5. We'll take a quick break, come back to some of your texts. Wrap the hour after 5 o'clock. We hear from Grace Wicke about the state of netball right now and what she makes of it all, and locking in a 3-year deal with the Sydney Sirens as well. So we'll chat to her about that after 5.
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0: Tony Johnson, Izzy Dagg, Kyle Mills, and the team, bringing you sport with a Kiwi lens. 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
11: 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We are looking for someone analysing the defensive line, predicting the referee's call, holding their nerve when the game is on the line. They are tactically minded, equipped with composure, relentlessly loyal to their team. They might be unaware they can apply these instincts to a career in policing as well as the game.
12: 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New Zealand Police is recruiting now. 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
0: 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One bloke took 240 ODI wickets. The other played around at Augusta. It's Millsy and Guy on Sport Nation.
1: Certainly is, and it is 5:23 here on Millsy and Guy on Sport Nation. Maya Wilson in for Millsy today, fizzing for the game. Chucked a cheeky hundy on the boys to get the job done. Going to pull an all-nighter on Saturday to watch the ABs. It's on 8833. We love hearing that. R18, bet responsibly. Guys, well-written connections will be quivering after seeing Millsy's multi, says Dan. Poor old Millsy gets a... He's an easy target, isn't he?
14: What's his success rate, in all honesty? Every time I've been on, it has never hit.
1: Overall, he hasn't hit that often, but units-wise...
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0: Brad Cat just closed it.
1: So Ryan Reynolds or Rob McElhenney, Alex Johnson leads the NRL rankings. He got the Ravens. I had some other questions as well that we didn't get to, but Guy, Southampton, of course, other team not in the Premier League, and the Sharks, as you so eloquently put it, that it wasn't the Sharks. That is the Sharks, indeed.
2: Well, I thought they had struggled in the last few weeks, so I thought they'd dropped to sixth or something, but that's okay.
1: And Dan Hook is fighting in France as well.
3: Yeah,
2: see, I knew he was fighting a French Moroccan guy by the name of Siladine Panisse or something like that. But I didn't know where the fight was. I've done all the other study.
1: I chucked this out on Staff Show earlier, and Rav agrees with me too, as one of the authoritative voices of MMA in this country. Dan Hooker at 475 against a guy who's never fought, let alone beaten a top 20 lightweight, is an absolute bank of a bet.
2: So, is that right?
1: At 475, yes. I just chucked $5 on it 10 minutes ago, because you can't turn down those odds. And when Dan's fought who he's fought, and he's fighting a guy who's never fought a top 20 lightweight in his career. Yes, he's 23-2, but he hasn't beaten anyone. So I'm putting the house, the car, and the kids on the hangman this week.
3: House, the car, and the kids.
0: And the kids. Yeah, Joy!
2: Responsibly, first. Of course.
1: Yeah, absolutely.
0: Star 18.
2: Yeah. All right. Well, thank you, Godfather. Thank you very much, Finn. Good to see you again, Myra. I'll see you on Monday. What are you most looking forward to this weekend, sporting-wise?
3: The Wires, I think it's going to be such a good game. They have already got their old-timers day happening today and tomorrow. So a sold-out Go Media Stadium. Nothing better.
2: Absolutely right. Enjoy that if you're going to the Warriors. Enjoy the rest of your sport. If you're watching throughout the weekend, no doubt you will be. If you're listening to Sport Nation, you're probably going to be watching sport in the weekend, aren't you? So enjoy it all. Thank you so much, as always, for tuning in. It will be Friday Night Lights, which takes over from us very shortly. And Daniel McCarty, of course, tomorrow morning as well. We'll have the mail run for you and all sorts of stuff throughout your sporting weekend. Enjoy it. Go the All Blacks. Go the Black Ferns. Go the Warriors. Go every other team that we care about.
3: Up the tallies!
2: See everyone. Thank you.
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1: Dashed away Little Bros, and Little Bros has won it with 150 to go. Grabbed by Little Bros. Little Bros takes the lead from Arkansas kid Don Corleone. Little Bros, it's Hayes again. Little Bros, 3/4 of a length.
0: Like father, like son. 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
4: Mr. Love. Jamie Mott with an earlier winner. He's overpriced. So overpriced going in. Sheridan Clark, he's got a good record with Dean Benace horses. And here's the last one. Twisted Love now moving in. Peninsula Kubota with race number 7. Stay Humble, drawn towards the middle. And they're off. Twisted Love is eased back to the tail of the field from the outside gate, and Stay Humble ridden a little bit through the first 300 metres to find a position for the moment, caught wide in fifth. Diamander and Stella Cantante are looking at each other and looking to pair off now, and they edge away about a length on Dolce Carolina. And then comes on the running rail, Shoe Bale in fourth. Now Stay Humble three wide and Coronation Hercules in the middle, followed by Washington Lilac and then Crown Crusher, who's over racing, and McAfee goes past it. And then Overpriced, who's back third last, Shoutout Girl and Twisted Lovers last. Top of the track, and it is Stella Cantante leading from Diamanda, the 10-year-old mare second, Shoe Bale, Dolce Carolina. There's Overpriced four wide. Now quickly getting into the action, and Stay Humble will be three wide the trip from Coronation Hercules, and then Washington Lilac back on the fence from McAfee, Crown Crusher, Shoutout Girl and Twisted Love. A bunching field, 550 metres to go, and now Diamanda goes up to look at Stella Cantante. Tante niggled out on the fence, over

0: The Foxes claims Classic in the run to the line, and it's up for the Foxes.
1: But the Foxes in front. The Foxes digging deep here for Oisin Murphy, and the Foxes just hangs on to with a Dante.
0: And the Foxes comes out thick, half the pair of them, and the Foxes win.

0: Well, Guy, and I truly believe there is so much more ahead of Dan Hillier. If he gets it right,
1: yeah.
0: We've seen it. He's won the British Masters. He just got to second. What that would do for his confidence, I truly believe PGA Tour is on the cards for this guy. He's just got to get a couple of solid results over the next couple of weeks, Sumo, just to get those points needed to get to that those 10 cards that are available.
2: Diving into the big issues of the sporting week and the big issue of dealing with Millsy for 3 hours. Catch Millsy and Guy every weekday from 3 p.m. on Sport Nation. 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
1: What's your word of the day so far?
0: Well,
1: perspicacity?
0: Yeah, that's a good one, but I still yet to understand the meaning behind it. Variorium? Do you know that one?
1: How do you spell that word?
0: V-A-R-I-U-M.
1: Varium.
0: Varium. That's it.
1: Okay. I'm glad we got to the bottom
0: Maybe
1: of that.
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5: Coming to you from the Farmland Studio, rural never sleeps, and neither does Lachlan Stevens McNabb. At least I don't think he would have got much sleep after silver in the World Mountain Bike Championships. Lockie, good morning to you.

0: Your downhill biking sorted. Are you hanging out with Brooke McDonald? 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
1: Yeah. 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

0: never stops. Join me, Mark Stafford, for Afternoons with Steffi, Tuesday to Friday, reacting to the big sporting stories. 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
1: The Premier League is back, which means the sleep schedule is in trouble and the football chat is about to get loud. Title races, relegation scraps, top four chaos, managers under pressure, and fans pretending they're calm when they're absolutely not. 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
11: Tremendous tackle by Mark Andrews, but Marshall gets away from him. This is dangerous for New Zealand. Look at the agility of Marshall and then Robin Brook. And this will be a try for Ian Jones. No, it won't. It's a try for Jeff Wilson. And it's that man, Justin Marshall, the scrum half, who's creating all sorts of problems for South Africa. Brook, Marshall, and Cullen's up in the line, a chance for Jeff Wilson. He's got plenty of pace. Look at this for pace. His second try. That's brilliant by Jeff Wilson.
12: Great play by the All Blacks. And once again, they got the opportunity. They took it. They scored the points. We saw South Africa attack. Too many people lying around.
11: Frank Bunce. He thanked Bunce tremendously. Strong on his feet. The All Blacks are still finding the energy despite the situation. Look at this by Zinzan. Is that going to be over? He's kicked it over. And look at that by Zinzan. Absolutely unbelievable. Van der Westhuizen waits. A drive, drive, drive. Oh, and New Zealand have created history. 33 points to 26. South Africa tried in vain. It was a loss.

0: where the South Africans just about killed you. What was that? Was that 97 when that guy ran on the board?
1: Oh, God, that was, no, 2002, the people, you rescued me. You rescued me. You said, we got to go. I got to go now too, mate. Thank you so much for joining us. I will tell that story later on. Good on you, Rick.
0: My pleasure. See you, mate.
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0: get our big boys running at them and smashing them over as well.
1: Yeah.
0: A lot. Yeah.
1: All right, Buck, it's always great to talk to you. Thank you, firstly, for your recollections and for your thoughts on what's going on now, but especially that important messaging regarding men's health that you gave us early on for Blue September.
0: Not a problem.
1: Yeah, ka kite,
0: eho.
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11: And alongside me is Maya Wilson. Hello to you.
12: Hello, Guy. I'm actually really excited about this. Doesn't this full-time sports bar give you a Friday feel?
11: Yes, it does. And it's good to be back because it's been a few weeks for us, so it is nice to be back. And it's nice to see a bit of a vibe here as well. Raining outside. It's nice and toasty in here, though, isn't it? Food's good. Drinks are cold. It's all good stuff.
12: We're the vibe. That's what I'm saying. We are the vibe. And it's really nice to see the Broncos and Bulldogs game replay on the big screen right now. So that happened last night. And that did see Payne Haas finish up his career with the Brisbane Broncos.
11: I didn't see any of that game. I'll be honest with you. I was actually at, get this, a jockey underwear, 150 years of jockey underwear thing last night.
12: Did you get your undies? You will be pleased
11: to know, Maya, that I did not model anything last night, but I did indeed get a pair of undies embroidered with my initials on them.
12: Were they a special pair, or did you just go for a nice black or white?
11: Nah, just straight
12: sort
11: black.
12: Sort of jock.
11: Yeah.
12: Yeah, you'd have some skid marks if you had some white ones, wouldn't you?
11: I'm not like that, Maya. And ahead of the weekend, I think it was just important to show the colours.
12: You are
11: black,
12: very
11: ahead of a big weekend
12: patriotic.
11: Well, that's exactly it. So, yeah, anyway, I didn't see any league last night. Didn't see any AFL either. And, geez, that was a turn up for the books. Fremantle getting absolutely pumped. But anyway, we look ahead to the

0: Quarter past three, Millsy and Guy on Sport Nation. Maya Wilson in for Millsy today. Millsy back at some stage next week. Who knows? He is gallivanting around Europe watching his unbeaten, I should add, Edinburgh Castle Rockets. Unbelievable. Who would have thought? What a CEO he is.
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6: 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They are tactically minded, equipped with composure, relentlessly loyal to their team. They might be unaware they can apply these instincts to a career in policing as well as the game.
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0: Maya and I caught up with Silver Ferns shooter Grace Wecky about a few things to do with netball, and started by asking her, as someone who signed a longer term 3-year deal in Super Netball in Australia, how did it make her feel seeing the announcement here in New Zealand this week?
13: Yeah, I definitely think it's mixed emotions. I think on the first hand, I'm just really stoked that there will be a netball competition going ahead for next season. It's such a critical part of growing the game, and

0: I think we're in a good place. I think that's a pretty humble response, and I feel like we're in a great place. Honestly, I actually would have loved to play them in Glasgow because I think we would have won. I think we were just a team that had the goods for that campaign and really kind of built from game to game. So I have all the faith in the prep that we're doing at the moment and the group that we have going into the Constellation Cup, and I'm sure that the Diamonds will have gone back to the drawing board and we'll be looking to improve and maybe shuffle things around, which we'll have to prepare for. But there's a real sense of belief and confidence and understanding in what we do and the processes that we have in place to make sure we continue to perform at a high standard. So very excited for Constellation Cup and the opportunity to play them. And you know, oftentimes it's they take two, and you know, we struggle to win in Australia, but I think it'll be a huge opportunity to really take
1: the
0: experience.
1: And Gigi, last one from me. Obviously, Constellation Cup has been confirmed to go ahead in October this year. However, there is no Silver Ferns squad announced yet. Do you have any certainty or any information on when that security is going to come?
0: Yeah, we're getting some information internally around what they're looking to confirm for the rest of the year, and obviously contracts being renewed. And I guess it kind of speaks to the general space of Netball New Zealand at the moment that things have been kind of changing often, or haven't been able to have a lot of certainty around what the contracts and I guess our jobs look like. We know that we will there will be a squad named, and that there'll be a team that will field Constellation Cup, and we're all continuing to train and kind of show up where needed. But I guess it's just something that will come with time around the full squad, and I think it'll also work hand in hand with what this new league will look like around continuing to support the players remaining in New Zealand and strengthen the Silver Ferns squad, both those who are developing and those who are currently competing.
2: Awesome. Well, there's a lot going on in netball, and now we can talk positively about all of it as well. Great to have you on. Thank you so much. Yeah, exactly. Thank you so much for your honesty and your time as well, mate. Thank you. Go well.
0: No worries. Thanks, guys. Appreciate it.
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10: 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They are tactically minded, equipped with composure, relentlessly loyal to their team. They might be unaware they can apply these instincts to a career in policing as well as the game.
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0: Weekdays from 3 on Sport Nation. 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

0: Speaking with rising star Preston Legasic. Now, talk us through where you've come from. Obviously, from the other side of the ditch, but also we should point out you've got a Kiwi mum. That means that you're eligible for the Tall Blacks, young man. So tell us a bit about you and your road here.
1: So got a Kiwi mum. She was born in Hamilton and grew up in Taranaki. So I've visited her place a few times. I love to play for the Tall Blacks. Basically been in college the past 4 years and just graduated last year in the US. Just coming to New Zealand, love it. Love staying here. Love the people around here. Love the community. It's really like a family over here. Just love being a part of this program.
0: Yeah, I tell you what, it's quite intoxicating. You got PJC as well. We saw on Sport Nation, he announced that he is right up there and ready to put his hand up for the Tall Blacks through eligibility criteria. That's got basketball fans excited here too. It's something about the place. Once you step through the door, you feel like it's home, eh?
1: 100%. Yeah, you just feel like it's a big family. Everyone just includes you. They want you to succeed. And I feel like that's one of the most important things, especially like in a team and sporting environment. You just want to be a part of it. And it's, why would you want to leave when you can just stay in this beautiful place?
2: Look, you've played all around the world. You've experienced some different cultures, different teams. Look, the Breakers have a rich history. They're proven winners in the past. So what excites you about this current group? Is there anything that stands out in terms of makes you understand and probably think this might be a good season if we get certain things right?
1: Yeah. Honestly, I feel like we have every piece to go win a championship. I feel like the team, what Boucher's recruited, starts with, like, obviously the coaching, and then it steps down from that. And I feel like he has kind of recruited every single piece that you need to win. And he's obviously done it before here at the Breakers, which is great to have that guy lead. And basically, we will follow. And I feel like, yeah, we do have every little piece. And the basketball coaching style that Gordy's been putting in is great. He's got international experience. And now just following that on with us. And as a group, yeah, we're connected. And just, as I said, we're excited and ready to go.
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7: 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They are tactically minded, equipped with composure, relentlessly loyal to their team. They might be unaware they can apply these instincts to a career in policing as well as the game.
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0: 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They are tactically minded, equipped with composure, relentlessly loyal to their team. They might be unaware they can apply these instincts to a career in policing as well as the game.
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4: Tremendous tackle by Mark Andrews, but Marshall gets away from him. This is dangerous for New Zealand. Look at the agility of Marshall and then Robin Brook. And this will be a try for Ian Jones. No, it won't. It's a try for Jeff Wilson. And it's that man, Justin Marshall, the scrum half, who's creating all sorts of problems for South Africa. Brook, Marshall, then Collins up in the line, a chance for Jeff Wilson. He's got plenty of pace. Look at this for pace. His second try. That's brilliant by Jeff Wilson.
5: Great play by the All Blacks. And once again, they got the opportunity. They took it. They scored the points. We saw South Africa attack. Too many people lying around.
4: Frank Bunce. He thanked Bunce tremendously. Strong on his feet. The All Blacks are still finding the energy despite the situation. Look at this by Zinzan. Is that going to be over? He's kicked it over. And look at that by Zinzan. Absolutely unbelievable. Van der Westhuizen waits. A drive, drive, drive. Ireland and New Zealand have created history. 33 points to 26. South Africa tried in vain. It was a last ditch effort by them, and one must admire their courage. But then, full marks to the All Blacks. It's a great All Black team, this.
6: Throughout the greatest rivalry series on Sport Nation, we've been catching up with a lot of players who've been part of the story, some of the coaches. Someone who was very close to the action, very close to the inner workings of the All Blacks when the Springboks returned to international rugby in the early to mid-90s, but someone who was able to view it through a slightly different lens is Ricardo Solizzo, the man behind Sports Cafe, Sports Cafe-ish, the podcast, a very successful TV and content creator, TV journalist before that, and of course All Blacks media manager through the Laurie Mains era. And we're lucky enough to have him on the show this morning from Sydney. Morning, Rick.
7: Morning, TJ. How are you?
6: Yeah, good, mate. Listen, before we go into your recollections and memories, just tell us what you're working on at the moment, because I picked up on a really nice series you're doing, kind of some of the legends. Tell us about that.
7: Yeah, well, Mark Ellis and I were sort of sitting around, and he's got this house bus which he's giving away to families doing it tough every month, and I said, oh, it'd be great to do a show in here. And so we thought, you know, there's a lot of recency bias. You know, everyone sort of celebrates people who are doing stuff today, but we sometimes forget about some of the greats, you know. And, you know, it was just a chance. So far we've spoken to Michael Jones, caught up with Reggie and Barley and Lucy Lawless, who was cool. And we're just having a bit of fun. It's pretty relaxed.
6: Yeah. Oh, that's awesome. And look, I know from doing the show in the short time that I've been on it, to get a Keith Quinn on the show or a Pete Montgomery, someone like that, people just absolutely love it. So all the best with that.
7: Cheers.
6: What I've seen of it so far, it's great. Look, I also, Rick, when I was just getting ready for doing this interview, I actually found myself last night watching part of a documentary that you put together on that 1992 trip. Now, you'd done those wonderfully entertaining series, or I think they came out on video in those days, VHS.
7: That's how old I am.
6: Yeah, I know. That's how old we are, mate. Blood, sweat and touring, etc. You did one in 1992, and as well as covering the rugby side of things, it was a fascinating snapshot of arriving in a country just starting to emerge from that sporting isolation. I just get the

0: competition. Right, and the last news, sport news on the agenda, preview. What is it called? I don't know. The seven New Zealand combinations will line up this week. Craig's having an absolute fit in that booth there because I'm stumbling my way through it. Happy Friday.
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0: you've got to get to the airport. But before, what do you make of the current series, where it's placed, and you know, just where the All Blacks are placed? I mean, do you think they can get their noses back in front this weekend, or do you think the Springboks have gained a really important momentum after winning that second test?
1: I think, there's both teams have had a chance to see their opposition at their best, you know, and this is where coaching really comes into the fore, you know. Okay, well, we've seen what South Africa got. South Africa's seen what the All Blacks got. This is where coaches really earn their money. It's like, right, what have you seen from them? How can we tidy up our lineouts? What did they do to shut our lineout down? How can we guarantee that source of possession? What do we do at the breakdown? You know, we've seen what South Africa are doing it to stop us getting quick ball. How do we change that? So that's going to be fascinating. I mean, I've been really impressed with the way we play. You know, we've been getting it wide well. We didn't convert all our opportunities, and so they'll be working on that. South Africa got incredible physicality, you know, whether it's their ball carrying, their defence, you know, their set piece, etc. So it's a classic battle, you know, and that's why I'm never sort of too bogged down with, you know, giving South Africa a hard time for the way they play, and you know they need to play like us. And at the end of the day, that's what makes this series amazing. It's always what made New Zealand South Africa amazing. We have a completely different approaches to the same game, and it suits the type of people we are. You know, it suits us as athletes, as people, to move the ball wide. It suits them to be big physical people to really attack that physicality side of the game. So, you know, we've had a go, they've had a go. This third test is just going to be amazing. It's just going to be everything that both teams have learned put into practice to see who can come out on top. And it's just what New Zealand, South Africa is always about.
0: Yeah, yeah, yeah. Oh, that's great. It's wonderful to get your recollections, Rick. I love your work, mate. And thanks so much for giving up your time to us this morning.
1: We didn't mention, TJ, where the South Africans just about killed you. What was that? Was that 97 when that guy ran on the
0: God,
1: board?
0: That was, no, 2002, the people, you rescued me. Yeah. You rescued me. You said, we got to go. I got to go now too, mate. Thank you so much for joining us. I will tell that story later on. Good on you, Rick.
1: My pleasure. See you, mate.
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0: Well, September is a big month for men's health. It's Blue September, where we raise awareness of prostate cancer in particular. One in eight New Zealand men will be diagnosed with prostate cancer at some stage. It's the most common form of cancer amongst New Zealand men, but it's also one of the most treatable forms of cancer if it's caught early. And someone who's actively involved in encouraging men to do the right thing is the great Sir Wayne Buck Shelford, who joins us now. Morena, Buck.
18: Morena, morena.
0: You're an ambassador for the Prostate Cancer Foundation. So before we talk about the rugby, just what is the message that we're trying to get across here?
18: Well, it's about men, getting up and getting off their chuffs. And if they haven't been to the doctor in the last year, get along to the doctor and get checked. And I think that, that's slowly, slowly changing. But you know what? Men are quite actually slow in getting to a doctor because they're all, they're big and tough and all that sort of stuff. But, the old prostate cancer can come up and kick you in the backside and you don't know because it's all internal. And unless you actually are aware of the little wee things you actually have to look for when you're actually checking your prostate, your pee flow and things like that. And lumps in your, lumps down there, possibly in your testicles. So basically that's testicular cancer, but notwithstanding that, it's in the same area as the prostate. And I think that, a lot of men, they just say, oh, no, there's nothing wrong down there, it's working all right. And basically they go back to work and, 6 months later, they actually realize they've been diagnosed with prostate cancer and they don't get the opportunity to actually treat it properly.
0: Yeah. I think that's the message, is that if you get it early, it is eminently treatable, one of the most treatable forms. But as you say, it's about getting it early. And I think a lot of men shy off it. There's that old, oh yeah, I haven't been to the doctor for 20 years, which actually isn't all that smart. The other bit is, I think the old-fashioned way of treating, checking for it doesn't appeal to some people. But it's a lot more simple now, huh? Just a simple blood test is what can do the trick.
18: Yeah, simple blood test, your PSA, and I get that done a couple of times a year, actually, because of my cancer, and I'm like you, Tony, I've been out of, basically in remission for a long time, so 17 years, it's about 18 years,
0: yeah.
18: Basically, but my uncle

0: Yeah, ka kite, iho.
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1: The Warriors are on top of the NRL ladder after a 14-point win over the Knights. Now, it's the final round of the regular season, and the Wires are back at home, taking on the Manly Sea Eagles. 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The Warriors against the Sea Eagles. 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
10: To a few more texts shortly, let's get into an agenda.
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13: All right, my guy, All Blacks 23, named last night. Some big changes, probably the most we've seen of the three tests. Sofar Moore in at hooker. Sam Derry in, Fabian Holland to the bench. Peter Lakai at blindside flanker as well. And Tupou Vai still in the locks as well. What have you made of the changes? Also, just a big shout out to Kyle Preston, 7 from 7 in Africa, which is pretty remarkable. So, yeah, what are your thoughts leading into this third test?
10: I like Asafa Omua starting.

0: kind of normally get the media train stuff that you get these days. So it's nice to, I think everyone just enjoys a breath of fresh air, don't they?
1: It's refreshing,
0: something
1: eh?
0: A bit different from what you normally get.
1: I wish more people in sport were like that.
0: Yeah. Sure, we'll get a few texts on 8833 about exactly that.
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9: 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They might be unaware they can apply these instincts to a career in policing as well as the game.
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6: This will get you fired up as well. 19 away from 5. Millsy and Guy on Sport Nation. Maya Wilson in for Millsy today. And we've been chatting a bit of All Blacks. Now it's time to touch on the Black Ferns, who kick off their game against South Africa at the same stadium, obviously, First National Bank Stadium in Johannesburg, 11:30 p.m. they are. And with us now is former Black Fern Mona Lisa Codling. Mona Lisa, thank you very much for giving up your time. We very much appreciate it. Look, it's a historic moment for women rugby, a first Black Ferns test over in the Republic. How significant do you think it is for the Black Ferns and the women's game to be playing in the Republic for the first time?
7: Oh, I think to be actually playing in a nation that is just absolutely obsessed with rugby and, you know, with the rich history that both countries have had in the men's game, I think it's a massive day and, you know, I'm really pleased and excited for it to happen.
8: Mona, Maya here. Thank you for joining us. For me, is this test bigger than just a game? Is this bigger for world rugby, for women's rugby? I saw a social media post earlier in the week and seeing the two women's teams breaking bread. Like, how is this for the world women's game?
7: Oh, I think it's massive. It's on the back of, you know, a massive tournament last year with England winning in England.

0: sort of play, I guess, like what we would call there, sort of island style play. And that's, I guess, where the difference is going to be. The threats come from sort of all over the place, and they're not small women. They might not be the tallest, but they're definitely solid and strong. So the threats all come from everywhere. There's not a lot of video, so everyone has to be on their A game and get ready to get hurt.
1: Get ready to get hurt. I love that. Mona Lisa, great to catch up with you again. Thank you so much for your time, and we look forward to the historic test. Enjoy it.
0: Oh, absolutely. Go the Black Ferns.
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10: 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They are tactically minded, equipped with composure, relentlessly loyal to their team. They might be unaware they can apply these instincts to a career in policing as well as the game.
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0: in it. He's won the British Masters. He just got to second. What that will do for his confidence, I truly believe PGA Tour is on the cards for this guy. He's just got to get a couple of solid results over the next couple of weeks, Sumo, just to get those points needed to get to that those 10 cards that are available.
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12: 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They are tactically minded, equipped with composure, relentlessly loyal to their team. They might be unaware they can apply these instincts to a career in policing as well as the game.
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2: Coming to you from the Farmlands studio, rural never sleeps, and neither does Lachlan Stevens McNabb. At least I don't think he would have got much sleep after silver in the World Mountain Bike Championships. Lockie, good morning to you.
16: G'day, mate. How are you?
2: Sharp. Thank you very much. Congratulations, buddy. How do you rank this performance from you?
16: Ah, cheers. Yeah, it was good. It was definitely sunk a few tins afterwards, so you're right.

0: I love it here, and I also live just a couple doors up from my parents, so I don't know if I'll move.
1: I think what you said earlier is the point here, Mick. You've done this for 10, 11 years at the highest levels of the game, but now you are surrounded by young wahine who you want to see have a shot at this. And I've got a text here, if I can read it out to you, because this is from our listener, Todd. And he says, regarding netball, what do you do with a 16-year-old girl that's playing netball and is also representing province at under-18 rugby? Where is the best career path? In light of everything that happened yesterday, what would you say to Todd today?
0: Oh, Todd, that's a great question, mate. And lots of young girls are faced with that exact decision. I would say follow your heart, whatever sport they're most passionate about, play that one.
1: Yeah. Awesome. Solid advice. Michaela Sokolic-Beetson joining us on the show. We're thrilled for you and the rest of the women involved in this game, and the men too, for that matter, who have managed to put aside what has been a rough time and look positively towards the future. And we do hope to see you out there on court for at least one more season, Mick.
0: Thanks, guys.
1: Appreciate you. Thank you so much. Michaela Sokolic-Beetson out of the Mystics. And, geez, lovely to be talking about some positivity, eh?
2: Yeah, look, I reckon for the last 2 years there's been some sort of conversation with netball, and it's always been something that isn't great. But now, like you said, Sue, it's a bit of light. Details still to emerge of what it looks like, who's going to be involved, but they're having the conversations. That's the most important.
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3: Tune in for live commentary of the Dragons against the Eels. 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
13: Let's head to Tyneside and chat to TC, Tom Christie on the line. Tom, very good morning, mate.
14: TC.
15: How are you guys? Good to talk to you. It's been a while.
13: Yeah, it has been a while, but see, you've made good, haven't you, in your time in Newcastle. But before we start on the footy, how good's a Tuesday student night in Newcastle? Gee, that's a sight, isn't it?
15: I try and stay away from the areas like Gisborne. It can probably get you into a wee bit of trouble. But no, the students up here are good. It's very similar to Dunedin vibes is what I relate it to.
13: It's a crazy place. Congratulations, TC, named captain of the club this coming season. Well done on that particular appointment. But, mate, I'm sure it's come as no surprise to you. You're so natural in a leadership role. So how did the conversation come about, and what does that mean now for you in terms of your approach to the season?
15: No, it's just the coach obviously asked me. It's been an interesting landscape at Newcastle with

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4: 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It means texting emojis without being charged 50 cents and calling your mum

0: was a 29-all draw after 80 minutes, and we ended up going through after Golden Point, which was also a draw, and then came down to who scored the first try, which happened to be us. So, yeah, anticipating something similar today.
1: Oh, okay. Feels like there's a bit of a grudge match coming on here. That's very...
0: Oh, yeah. How good. How good.
1: Okay. Final words to your team before they get out of the sheds and hit the deck.
0: I like to leave that up to them. You know, if I have to be firing them up in the shed just before kickoff, you know, I haven't planned the week right. So I've got a lot of trust in these boys just to get out there and do the job. And the final words will probably be something along those lines around backing yourself, believing yourself, and make sure you enjoy it.
1: Yeah, man. Got to have fun. Tom Anderson, Puniki Wanderers coach, up against the Truffle Pigs from Silverdale. 2 o'clock this afternoon at Hawth Harbour. Best of luck. It's been a joy talking to you over the last couple of weeks, mate.
0: Yeah, thanks, mate. Appreciate the platform and yeah, thanks for your support.
2: Milsey and Guy.
3: Siosu and Naitoa are Koi. 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
4: Yeah, like at the time, I didn't think anything of it. 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

0: Sam Ackerman every Wednesday from 6 p.m. for the finals countdown, analysing all the action from the end of the NRL season.
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3: 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We are looking for someone analysing the defensive line, predicting the referee's call, holding their nerve when the game is on the line. They are tactically minded, equipped with composure, relentlessly loyal to their team. They might be unaware they can apply these instincts to a career in policing as well as the game.
4: 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New Zealand Police is recruiting now. Head to the New Cops website to get started.
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1: Tony Johnson, let's talk about the environment they're going to be in Soweto. 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
8: 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They are tactically minded, equipped with composure, relentlessly loyal to their team. They might be unaware they can apply these instincts to a career in policing as well as the game.
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0: stopping or even slowing down.
1: Yeah, it's all just
0: overheated.
1: It's false. Yeah, it's very odd. Although you get some brilliant stories. Like, and I wish Grant Elliott was here, and there's a reason Grant couldn't do today, because he was so embarrassed by Everton's deadline day transfer saga that he refused to come into work. Did you hear this one?
0: The one about the plane sitting on the
1: No, Florian Balogun rocked up. Florian Balogun of the World Cup. Yes. And you know. So he was going to go to Everton. Everton did a medical, said, oh, there's something dodgy in the medical, told his club, Monaco, that it's off. By the sounds, just to maybe renegotiate a lower price.
0: Yeah, yeah.
1: And then went back to them and said, oh, no, we'll do it at X, you know, slightly less. By which Balogun got his back up and said, I don't like the way you've treated me, and walked out on them. Everton had already sold some players and now have one recognised striker in the squad. Well done, Everton Supporters Club.
0: Yeah, who's hardly
1: very well done.
0: Either,
1: very well done. But my favourite story has got to be that of Malick Fofana, who left his French club, Lyon.
0: Yeah.
1: Rocked up to the airport and waiting on the tarmac team was two private jets. Now, Maya, here's an option. One private jet could take you to London, and the other one can take you to Sunderland in the northeast. Which one are you taking?
2: Which one offers the most money?
0: Yeah, good answer.
2: This is how and athletes think, team.
1: Could you imagine that arriving? There's two private jets. And what, like, you have to make the decision on the tarmac.
0: Yeah,
1: and decide to go to Sunderland.
0: That plane looks a bit flashy.
1: Yeah.
0: Yeah, it's extraordinary, isn't it?
1: Yeah, it's absolutely insane.
0: So all these clubs must have private jets, probably multiple, that they can fly to wherever in Europe, typically, to get a player.
1: Yeah, insane. Yeah, the money is just absolutely extraordinary. I must admit, I'm so happy the transfer window is now open. And we can start talking about the games.
0: Actually, some games.
1: And well done to Spurs for winning the transfer window, because that's parlayed into immediate results, hasn't it? We will take a short break. It is 10:45. After the break, Thaddeus Maximus out of the TAB.
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0: 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They are tactically minded, equipped with composure, relentlessly loyal to their team. They might be unaware they can apply these instincts to a career in policing as well as the game.
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6: 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They are tactically minded, equipped with composure, relentlessly loyal to their team. They might be unaware they can apply these instincts to a career in policing as well as the game.
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